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1: What's up, y'all? It's Cole Wetzel. I keep listening to hear my new song with Ella Langley, Jaded. How'd you get so jaded? I hit up Ella and said, hey, I'm going to be in town. You want to get together and write? And Ella had already kind of been working on this song, I think, probably to a year prior to us getting in the room together. And it didn't take us very long to get it whooped. And yeah, it turned out to be a really cool tune.

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saw the old man's face. Front page obituary. He was a millionaire. He left his fortune to some guy he barely knew. His kids were mad as hell.

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1: Hey, this is Cody Johnson. 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
2: 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Hotter than the red on the cattle brand. Cause she's a gold digger with a quick trigger. 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Now he's a double wide on the county line. Sipping on a six pack of Lone Star Light. She did him dirty, took him

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3: Hey, welcome back to Let's Talk Tri-State. Two guests with us here today. We have Brittany Leach. She's the Prevention Educator and Training Coordinator for CASA, Inc. And we have Renee Caldera. She's Director of Community Services for CASA, Inc. Thank you for joining us today. How are you guys?
4: Good. Thank you for having us.
3: Good, good. We got that hot weather coming back in.
5: It's so crazy. I'm happy,
3: You're
5: too.
3: Happy about it?
5: Yeah.
3: Oh, man. You know what? I'm okay as long as it doesn't go above, like, 85.
5: Yeah,
3: and it's not like a humid heat.
5: It's the humidity that gets me.
3: The humidity is what's the bad part. I loved last week when we had like the 60s and low 70s. Yeah. Oh man,
5: it was
3: so
5: beautiful.
3: A little chilly in the morning, and now my kids are like, can I wear my coat?
5: Yeah.
3: No, you can't wear your fleece coat. It's 70 degrees outside.
5: That's the problem. It's winter in the morning and then summer in the afternoon, so you don't really know how to dress.
3: And then when you want them to wear their coat, they don't,
5: they don't want to
3: wear their coat. It's like 20, minus 20. I don't need my coat today. It's hot in school. But anyways, we're here today to talk about CASA, Inc. We got a few things to go down the list here. It is Domestic Violence Awareness Month. October is coming up. October 1st is tomorrow. We were just saying, can't believe October's here already.
5: It's crazy.
3: It's going to be a busy, busy month. A lot of things going on for you guys here. So first, let's touch a little bit about what CASA, Inc. is and what you guys offer and what you can do to help people out.
4: Sure. So CASA is the local Domestic Violence and Rape Crisis Center for Washington County. So we serve all victims who have experienced intimate partner violence, sexual violence, sex trafficking in that area. And we have an emergency shelter. So for those who are fleeing intimate partner violence, you know, they don't have anywhere to go. We offer a safe place for them to, you know, lay their head at night, get restarted.
3: Right.
4: We do also have transitional housing. So we do have a couple apartments that we have our clients can move right into an apartment, or we help them find an apartment so they can have, like, restart their lives and have that permanent stability that I think we all need these days.
3: Yeah.
4: As well as we have crisis and support services so they can talk to somebody about what they're going through, get support. Mm-hmm. We have, what am I missing?
5: Workforce.
4: Yes.
5: We have workforce and housing navigation. So that's something a little bit newer that CASA has.
3: Mm-hmm.
5: So, you know, when somebody's leaving our shelter, what's the next step, right? So we started this more so for our community clients, but also for our shelter clients, that they have some goals that they can work towards, and they have some assistance filling out those applications and knowing what all is out there for resources.
3: Awesome.
5: But then Brittany does something really amazing, too. So she's doing training for the community, and she also does prevention education, so I'll let her talk about that.
4: Yeah. So I offer some, like, educational programs in middle school and high schools for students who are at risk, who are already showing some of those behaviors that are unhealthy, as well as doing trainings for the community. So I offer trainings on, like, what is intimate partner violence? What is sexual assault for people? As well as, like, how can you build policies that, like, support your employees if they're going through this? We do help with people who have pets.
3: Mm-hmm.
4: Right. In the future, ideally, we would love to actually have people with their pets stay together in our shelter.
3: Yeah.
4: Right now, it's in the process. It's a long process.
3: That's a tricky, kind of a tricky thing
4: it
3: to
4: is.
3: Navigate.
4: It's all the, like, the red tape around it.
3: It depends on the pet, too, I guess.
5: That's true.
3: Yeah.
4: But we still help them. We can help them get a hotel for a couple of nights so they can get away and keep their pets with them. And then I offer a training for veterinarians and animal hospitals on how to recognize signs of intimate partner violence, like, with their pet.
3: Right.
4: Because we know that about 40% of the time, if they're abusing humans, they're going to abuse pets as well. So how can they kind of notice those signs and refer those clients for help.
3: Yeah, I think it's great that you guys go to the schools, because even if the kids aren't showing any of those signs or any of those behaviors, mm-hmm. it's good for them to know, because they may have friends that go through
5: it. That's true.
3: Right. And you know, kids tell each other everything. They won't tell their parents anything.
5: Yes.
3: So it's good to educate. I love that you guys do all of that, and I like the pets program as well. I was looking a little bit about that before you guys came today. A lot of people are really attached to their animals,
5: yes,
3: and the pets program helps them. Like you said, helps them stay with that animal, mm-hmm. and that's kind of a support pillar too.
5: Oh, that's true.
3: You know, it's something they may lean on, and you know, a dog is a man's best friend, a woman's best friend. Cats? No, I have a cat, and he's sweet, but man, he can be a menace too. So, but yeah, no, it's a great program. All those programs are awesome. So, let's talk a little bit about the Stirring Up Support event that you guys have coming up. It's coming up just on October 10th. That's next week.
5: Yeah, next Saturday.
3: Next Saturday, right. Yeah.
5: So it is next Saturday. It's from 1 to 4. Mm-hmm. It's at Hub City Brewery.
3: Okay.
5: So it's going to be a soup competition. You know, people love food, so I think people will want to come out and try what different vendors are there with their take on their soup. But it's also really to raise awareness to domestic violence, that it is still so very prevalent, and that the work that we're doing is still very much needed. But it's also to show support for survivors that have already been through it. So we do have a survivor that has been through a whole lot of stuff with domestic violence in her previous relationship, but then she's also been through CASA services. So she can kind of speak to, you know, what we have done to help her and her family and where they're at now. So that's really amazing that she's going to be there and let people know, like, there is hope.
3: Yeah.
5: You just have to take that first step to knowing that you deserve more than this, and you deserve better, and the resources are here. You just have to take that first step. So there is a national statistic that it takes people 7 times of leaving before they leave and stay gone. So they keep going back. Yeah. So knowing that these services are here, and we're ready when you're ready. But just putting all that out there, it's a community resource fair, though, too. So it's the soup competition. We have Rick's Cafe, Juniper Cafe, and Hub City Brewery. Mm-hmm. These services are here, and we're ready when you're ready.
3: Mm-hmm.
5: But just putting all that out there, it's a community resource.

0: Yeah,
1: it's very cool.
0: It's so big, and they're such great people. They're really community-based.
1: Yeah, I didn't even know they were there until I went. We went for a work event. We had our headshots taken there. And they're talking, like, Hope City Brewery. I'm like, I've heard of this place, but I don't know where it's at. I've never been there. And then I pull up with the directions, like, this is where I used to come play indoor soccer when I was a kid. I don't know this place.
0: Kind of hidden back there, tucked away.
1: It is, like a hidden gem, well, that's awesome. That sounds like a really fun event. You guys have a cut-it-out training for cosmetologists and barbers as well. Is that your forte?
2: Yes. Okay. So in Maryland now, they actually just passed a law that all cosmetologists and barbers have to go through 1 hour of domestic violence training in order to get their licensure or renew their licensure.
1: Okay.
2: So it is something that we are now offering to help support the cosmetologists and barbers in our area to do that training easily. So we are having a training on Thursday, November 5th. I have like a 10 a.m. and an afternoon session. That way they can choose. It's all virtual, so they can do it on their own time. But basically that gives them that certificate that they can turn in to make sure that they can keep their licensure. But it also is really important. Like, I mean, I don't know who goes to the hair salon. Like, I know so many people go, like, so frequently, and, like, you tell your secrets to your hairstylist.
1: What are you going
2: to
1: do? What
0: you could be there for hours.
2: I mean, I do my own hair, but if I did, I'd be there for hours.
1: I just go to a barber shop, and I'm only there for about 10 or 15 minutes, and we talk about everything. So, yeah, it's a great idea, and it's good that they're having barbers and cosmetologists do that. I think that's a wonderful idea, and it's great that you guys offer that as well. Are there any other programs you want to touch on that you want to mention or anything else you guys got going on?
0: I kind of do want to put out, because I think it's a common misconception about a domestic violence agency that we only help women and children, but I do like to always put out there that we do help men and women. So I just think it's really important to get that out there, because they can be victims and survivors of abuse too. That, and then I did want to point out that the event is a community resource fair, so we do have a bunch of different community partners that are going to be there and giving out their resources and their information about what they do, what services they offer and provide to the community. So, you know, I think it's going to be a great event.
1: Is it going to be in the parking? Like, you're going to have it outside, or are you going to have it in?
0: Yeah. So the vendors, the community partners that are going to be there with their resource tables, they're going to be out in the parking lot.
1: Okay.
0: I don't know if you were at Pride, but Pride, pretty much everything was in the parking lot.
1: No, I don't think I was, but I think I saw pictures.
0: It's a huge event, and that's kind of where I was like, I really envision that for our event to bring awareness, you know. But so, yeah, the community partners will be outside with their tables, weather permitting, and then the soup vendors and the food will be inside.
1: Hopefully we have the weather like this.
0: Yes. That's really nice. I hope so. Some sun, not too hot, not too cold.
1: It'd be perfect, And you guys have your website, CasaInc.org, where they can go to find information, check out everything we have talked about today. Do you guys have any social media?
0: We do.
1: You want to go ahead and let everybody know where they can visit for those?
0: Sure. Facebook, for sure. Instagram, and then we also have LinkedIn, too. And you can purchase tickets. They're $10 a piece right on any of our social media pages or on our website.
1: And anybody that needs any help can contact you guys through any of those mediums, correct?
0: Yep. Okay. And we also have a hotline, too.
1: Okay.
0: And that hotline is 24 hours a day, 7 days a week, holidays, weekends. They will always be able to get a hold of an advocate.
1: Awesome. Well, awesome. I'm glad you guys came in today and we chatted for a little bit.
0: Yeah,
1: good luck with your event and all the programs you got going on. And thank you for everything you guys do.
0: Thanks for having us.
1: Thanks for joining us today on Let's Talk Tri-State.

0: Welcome to Let's Talk Tri-State. I'm Katie, and I'm joined with two ladies from two different organizations. We have Holly Miller, who is a banking officer at Middletown Valley Bank.
1: Yep.
0: Thanks for being here with us today.
1: Of course.
0: And Amy Hicks, United Way of Franklin County. Always good to see you.
2: Good to see you too, Katie. Thank you for having us in this morning.
0: I know you have a big kickoff coming up, but before we get into the campaign kickoff, I'm just curious about the partnership and how this all started between Middletown Valley Bank and the United Way of Franklin County.
2: Oh, glad you asked.
0: Yeah.
2: So Middletown Valley Bank and United Way have partnered in a few events, a lot community-facing up to this. Well, this is still community-facing, but a lot focused on other parts of community, children, and other things. They've been part of our volunteer events. Cody Hill from MVB is on our board now and, in fact, is chairing our campaign this year. Mm-hmm. So I guess that's part of what has led to the partnership on this particular event, because Middletown Valley Bank is our lead sponsor for our upcoming campaign kickoff, which we're taking a different direction with this year.
0: I was going to say, I know it's a little

0: little new, but I just want to quickly touch upon Middletown Valley Bank. You guys do such good work in the community. Always doing wonderful things.
1: Everywhere.
0: I know.
2: Yeah.
1: I've noticed that too.
2: I think the big thing for community, for us being a community bank, like with Middletown Valley, it's just so important for us to not just serve the community, but truly be a part of it. Mm-hmm. And to be able to partner with United Way, and which is just such a great campaign that covers so many different areas of need for Franklin County. It's amazing.
0: Yeah. And you guys are amazing as well. And you're always in the public eye. I always see Middletown Valley Bank out and about in the community. Mm-hmm. So thank you for that as well.
2: Of course, absolutely.
0: Amy, I want you, before we get into the campaign kickoff, this is how I want you to start by just explaining someone who maybe has heard of the United Way, but isn't quite sure where the funds go or how it all operates. Can you explain the United Way?
1: Of course. So United Way, no matter where you are, is a local organization in your community. We are also a network of independent organizations, and that's why we've got brand recognition. So that's why, you know, you see the name mm-hmm. out there, is because there are a lot of us. There tends to be a United Way in every community. I'm with the United Way of Franklin County, so our focus is completely Franklin County, Greencastle, Mercersburg, Chambersburg, Waynesboro, Path Valley area. Like, that's our footprint, and that's where we do our work, and that's where we focus our energy. And when we're raising funds, that's where our funds are going back to. Mm-hmm. Now, the network, where that comes in, is because people move, and companies sometimes are much larger than one community. Mm-hmm. And so, you know, a large company like MVB is a good example because they have a regional footprint. Mm-hmm. So employees from throughout the region work with United Way or give through United Way. And they, so they're working typically within their own community, but then MVB works with United Way to get it out to all of the individual United Ways that are working. Mm-hmm. So while Holly's relationship is right here in Franklin County, somebody that's working in Hagerstown can be sure that their support is going to United Way of Washington mm-hmm. County, which serves Hagerstown. And that's kind of what makes United Way lovely.
0: You support so many different organizations.
1: We each do.
0: Yeah.
1: United Way of Franklin County, supports about 20 different programs happening in Franklin County.
0: That's incredible.
1: That's where our focus mm-hmm. is, and that's where we do our work. But then on the other hand, I know Heather, who's come through here many mm-hmm. times with United Way of Washington County, mm-hmm. her work is very much focused in the Hagerstown and surrounding areas, Boonesboro, Williamsport, and all of that. That's where I grew up.
0: Yeah.
1: and she takes care of that community. And, you know, we call each other sometimes because sometimes Heather has a great idea that I can borrow. There's relationships all over the... For me, all over Pennsylvania, and then really we can pick up the phone and call anywhere around the country. If we see a United Way that's doing something that's really cool, mm-hmm. it's an easy network to work through to bring an idea home. Mm-hmm. And that's the fun part of United Way.
0: Yeah.
1: So the name really speaks volumes in that respect because it's truly united. Mm-hmm. And then the other piece that ties back to that United Way is we are local. Our board members come from all over the community. Our volunteers come from all over the community. So we get a lot of perspective from the local community. And that's really helpful. So you see a lot of different ideas come through. But at the same time, everybody that I have the opportunity to work with is focused on making our community better. Mm-hmm. And so it really makes a difference right here at home.
0: Yeah. And I know you're a lot like Middletown Valley Bank. I always see United Way. I see the signs. I see you out. I mean, just so visible in the community.
2: Right.
1: I'm glad to hear that.
0: It's really wonderful.
1: Because we worry about that, you know, whether we're out enough.
0: Yes.
1: You're never out enough. I think everybody feels that.
2: Yeah. Mm-hmm.
0: And now you have your big kicking back campaign kickoff. Am I saying
1: yes,
0: all these words correctly?
1: You are.
0: And this is coming up October 8th. And so I'm just going to let you two ladies just kind of take me top to bottom about this event. What can we expect on the 8th?
1: All right. Well, Holly, would you like me to run with it?
2: Yeah, run with it.
1: So we have a campaign committee that plans the community outreach for us, and they started working about a year ago trying to come up with an event for the community. Now, what I love about my committee is they like to have a good time, and so they were trying to come up with an event that they wanted to go to, you know, and in that they've come up with an event that I want to go to, mm-hmm. which is nice. Mm-hmm.
0: So it's good when you want to go to the event.
2: Yeah,
0: that's always a positive.
2: It's like a key thing.
1: Yeah. But we're calling it Kicking Back. We're kicking off the campaign, but it's going to be a very laid back, low key, fun event. And so we're kicking back. And we hope that community will join us in the event, come back, kick back with us, and enjoy the evening. So it's coming up next Thursday night, October 8th.
0: Oh, my gosh. Please stop. Next Thursday is October 8th.
1: Yeah, I know. It's crazy. Hurts a little.
0: How is that possible?
1: Yeah. Doesn't it feel like, I don't know, like summer
0: July? Yes. Yeah. Next Thursday is October 8th. Mm-hmm. Oh, I'm sorry. I didn't mean to interrupt you, but that took a second to register
1: well,
0: in my brain.
1: I know. The struggle is real. So we're going to be at Antrim Springs Farm. So that's in Greencastle. If you're taking Route 11 through Greencastle and you go south onto the Williamsport Pike, heading toward Williamsport, there's Antrim Springs Farms is on the right. Beautiful event venue. Mm-hmm. They're doing a lot of weddings out there, and it's a farm, and I just love going out there.
0: Yeah, it is nice.
1: Yeah.
0: It is nice.
1: So that's where we're going to be on October 8th, and it's the nice thing about that venue is it's a great outdoor indoor venue, so we have a nice combination of things, and we're praying for good weather. Mm-hmm. Because we on the patio there's a fireplace. We're gonna have live music. Tressa Day is coming out to play for us that evening, and she's fantastic.
0: Say the name again.
1: Tressa Day.
0: Okay.
1: And she does acoustics and guitar, and so she's gonna be out with us. We're going to have a s'mores bar by the fire. We're going to have charcuterie boards laid out. But at the same time, we're being joined by Redneck Foodie and Traveling Brew and Hidden Key.
0: Yeah. Yes. So, I have a feeling they would be there.
1: Yep. Yeah, because they do a lot of community, mm-hmm. too.
0: Yep.
1: Your ticket into the event, it's a $25 ticket because it is a fundraiser for us. Get you a beverage ticket that you can use at Hidden Key or the Traveling Brew. And we want you to come out and enjoy the evening. Like I said, I hope we have a beautiful evening. We're going to have cornhole and giant Jenga and yard games.
0: Yeah.
1: We're going to have a silent auction. We're going to have some I believe a 50-50 and the fishbowl, mm-hmm. pool tab tickets. Mm-hmm. Everybody calls them something different.
0: I call them tip jars.
2: Yeah, that's what we always call them.
1: Tip jars. Thank goodness, because every time I say tip jars,
2: nobody
1: people
2: knows.
1: Look at me like I made it up.
0: Well, it sounds like a jar you just put money in, but yeah, I think they are called tip jars. But yes, you are correct. I always hear it called something different.
1: At any rate, whatever you call them, we're going to have them.
2: Yeah.
1: So come out, because that's fun, and you can win money that way. You know, we're going to have the cornhole going on. We're going to have other games, some games that are just out there for you to play and enjoy, other things that are more like competitive or games of chance. But the whole thing helps support our campaign, which then goes out to support the 20 different programs that we're trying to support, not to mention the things that we have going on throughout the year through United Way.
0: Mm-hmm. And I'm assuming Middletown Valley Bank, are you guys going to have some kind of setup or handing out information about the bank or any kind of...
2: I believe so, okay. Yeah. Yeah, but I mean, I think the big thing is, and again, like, although obviously we want to get out there and we want our name out there, our main thing is supporting the community, which at that point in time is supporting United, mm-hmm. Way. So we will definitely be there in essence in every which way.
0: Yeah, because you are you're the title sponsor for this event.
1: They are.
0: Yeah, that's incredible.
1: Yeah,
0: what a great event to sponsor. And this is the first time you've done this type of event.
1: This is our first one like this, so mm-hmm. we're pretty excited about it. And there's more, because I forgot a few things.
0: Go on. Wait. I know one.
1: What do you know?
0: I heard of something that could be utterly
1: yes.
0: fantastic, that there could be Highland cows with... photo opportunities?
1: Yeah.
0: Is that real?
1: That's the thing. we're going to have Highland Cows come out at the event. They're part of the family at Antrim Springs Farm. And we're going to be doing portraits with the Highland Cows. And Mr. Fab Photos is taking the photos for us. He's fantastic. And that one's actually F&M's sponsoring that piece of it for us. But we'll have Mr. Fab out. You can download your photos with the Highland Cow so you can keep them. But they're going to be all over our gallery for a couple of days. And we're pretty excited about that. The cows are, they're beautiful.
0: Yes. I mean,
1: what can we say? They're, the Highland Cows are beautiful and people love them and we love them.
0: I feel like the Highland Cows have become this like overnight sensation. Like I see the memorabilia
2: all the time.
0: It's like the cool thing to like and be into.
2: It's like move over sloths. Now it's Highland Cows.
1: You're right.
2: Yeah.
1: They didn't work hard for it.
2: Yeah.
0: Too slow there. That's so funny. You are absolutely correct. Yeah. When I read that, I thought, is that real? I have to ask her about that. Okay, so you really get a lot with this $25 ticket.
1: You do, because you're in, the photos are part of it. So that's a free download. I mean, you know, people can purchase printeds if they want to, but you can download your photos just from being at the event. And so, yeah, that's another piece. Tall Pines Distillery is going to be there doing tastings. And so there's a lot going on.
0: Yeah, this is great. This is great. And you said with that ticket, you get one drink ticket as well for either Hidden Key or the Traveling
1: Brew. Or for the Traveling Brew. So whether you're a coffee drinker or if you'd like a beer, either way, you're all set.
0: And then you get
1: waters and other things too. But,
0: the Highland Cows, all the 50-50, the tip jars, the board game. I mean, there's a lot. And then is there food available?
1: Yeah. So we've got the charcuterie board layout that's part of the event. But then Redneck Foodie's going to be on hand with their trailer. And they're donating 10% proceeds back to us from whatever they do. And, stuff.
0: What was your kickoff event last year?
1: I have to think of it.
0: I know. I was trying to rack my brain thinking of what it was. But I like this.
1: Because we changed it up. I think, actually, I remember last year we did a breakfast.
0: Okay.
1: So it was downtown at the Visitors Bureau, and we had a breakfast in the morning, and it was, everybody got up and came in, which was good. I have to laugh because we were struggling with the coffee last year at the kickoff. Like, couldn't get it brewing quite fast enough.
0: And it's like the number one thing you need early.
1: You got to have the coffee in the morning. But this morning, of course, now we got Jackie. I don't have to worry about coffee anymore. But the Traveling Brew will be on hand. So if you need your coffee, I know Jackie will be ahead of the game this year.
0: Perfect. And what time does the event run? I don't think I asked you this yet.
1: 5:30 p.m. to 8:30 p.m. So what we're thinking is come out after work.
0: Yes.
1: And join us for a little while. We'll even have you back in bed in time that Friday morning you can still make it through the day.
0: Yeah. I think that's a very fair point.
2: Yeah.
0: If anybody can't come out to the event but they still want to be involved somehow, what would you tell that person to do, what they could do?
1: So, you can donate through our website. You can also look at our website. There's a volunteer form if you want to get involved in volunteering with us. Hop online, fill out that volunteer form, and send it in to us. We have volunteer events going on throughout the year. The next one coming up directly through us will be our Winter Warmth Drive, which will pick up right before Thanksgiving. And that is collecting hats, gloves, food, winter gear, that we then get out into the community as quick as we can to help people that have direct needs during the winter months. And so, I'm hearing crazy weather reports. I don't know what to expect this year.
0: I'm not ready for all that news just yet, Amy.
1: I know. They keep pushing it in front of me. I don't know. There's something wrong with my feed because all I get is bad weather reports.
0: Oh, well, you should come onto my feed. I get beluga whale updates. And
1: I would like your feed. Though.
0: Yeah, there's beluga whale updates. What's the other? Hiking, lots of hiking gear and different hikes to do. Yeah, I kind of like my feed.
1: Yeah. I'm going to come over to your feed.
0: And before we wrap up here, Holly, I want to give you a little bit of time to just kind of give Middletown Valley Bank a bit of a plug. So let us know what sets you guys apart from all the other banks in the area.
2: Well, I mean, if you would ask our CEO, BJ, he would tell you that we bleed blue and we bring the woo.
0: But I love him. He is the nicest guy.
2: Yeah. Like I said before, the big thing and the beautiful thing about MVB as community bank is just we don't just talk about it. We breathe it. We live it. Mm-hmm. And it's not just something that's when you clock in. Like, it's something that we all strive to represent every day, whether we're in the office or with our families. Like, it's just something that is our core.
0: Mm-hmm. And what a wonderful mentality, and what a great way to think about work in your community and just bringing it all together.
2: Yeah. You know, it takes a village.
0: It does.
2: You know, I love that MVB is such a great partner for United Way. You know, even personally, like, I am president for the Waynesboro Summer Jubilee, and Middletown was like, what do you need? Mm-hmm. And they sponsored our first ever sensory tent.
0: Oh, very cool.
2: And it just blew me away. I get goosebumps when I talk about it. And, you know, to work for a company that just strives for that. Mm-hmm. And like I said, lives and breathes it.
0: Truly cares. Yeah.
1: That's my experience, too. It's what do you need?
2: Yep.
0: And that's what you're, and that's your mentality too. So this is just a partnership that makes sense all around. And we're excited for your event on the 8th. Hopefully we can, you know, it's a huge turnout and super successful for you.
1: I hope so. Come out and join us. Oh, by the way, to get your tickets, hop on our website. So you can Google United Way of Franklin County. That's how I do it. or it's uwfcpa.org. Or if you follow us on social media, we've got that event all over our social media, too. So come out, get your tickets.
0: Perfect.
1: Looking forward to a nice night.
0: $25. You're getting a lot.
1: You're getting a lot.
0: Yeah, absolutely.
1: That's the way we would like it to be. We want you to get a lot for your investment in us.
0: Mm-hmm. All right. Well, Amy, Holly, thank you so much for spending time with us today.
2: Let's
0: talk first.
1: Thank you, Holly.
2: Thank you.

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0: time zone am I on? What country am I in?
1: It doesn't matter. It's 5 o'clock somewhere.
0: It's always on 5 in Margaritaville, come to think of it.
1: Yeah, I heard that.
0: You've been there, haven't you?
1: Yes, sir.
0: I've seen your boat there.

0: o'clock. Let's go somewhere.
1: I'm ready. Crank it up.
0: Let's get out of here.
1: I'm gone.
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1: Cooler temperatures, crisp morning air, winding roads, changing leaves, and miles of open pavement ahead. 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
2: Yeah, we made a lot of damn good memories. I just hope you remember me that way.
1: Remember Me That Way is about forgiveness. It never ends well, but over time, if you can look in the rearview mirror and find some sort of gratitude in any of it, then you're doing pretty good. And I think this song lives very well in all of those emotions.

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2: There's something special about riding in the fall. 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
7: There's something special about riding in the fall. Cooler temperatures, crisp morning air, winding roads, changing leaves, and miles of open pavement ahead. 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
1: What's up, y'all? It's Cole Wetzel. I keep listening to hear my new song with Ella Langley, Jaded. How'd you get so jaded? I hit up Ella and said, hey, I'm going to be in town. You want to get together and write? And Ella had already kind of been working on this song, I think, probably to a year prior. So us getting in the room together, and it didn't take us very long to get it whooped. And, yeah, it turned out to be a really cool tune.
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I know it's late, but I knew you'd pick it up. Nah, I ain't drunk. Okay, maybe I do have a little buzz, but

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3: 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Inside, it's room temperature. 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
2: Anytime Soon off the new album. It's the song that kind of kickstarts the album. Yeah, I feel like that's a sound we haven't really dabbled in much. Kind of got a little throwback to Ronnie Millsap, which I love. And basically this guy was just saying he's in trouble because they ain't going to run out of whiskey anytime soon. 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